We opened Classical Favourites today with a rousing coronation march by the German composer Giacomo Meyerbeer from his work The Prophet. It was played by the Philadelphia Orchestra and they were conducted by Eugene Ormandy. Antonio Vivaldi, an Italian composer, lived from 1678 to 1741. During that time, he wrote 37 bassoon concerti. We're going to hear now the Bassoon Concerto in C, RV 479, played by the English bassoonist Daniel Smith.

0: Philip Ledger conducted the English Chamber Orchestra and bassoonist Daniel Smith with Vivaldi's Bassoon Concerto in C, RV 479.
1: Join 4MBS and a stellar cast of Shakespearean actors for our 20th annual Shakespeare Festival this summer in the Roma Street Parkland. This year, we present two fully staged performances of Shakespeare's Henry IV, Parts 1 and 2. International actor and Shakespearean specialist Tama Matheson directs this thrilling tale of battles, rebellion and royal intrigue as Prince Hal fights for England's crown, encouraged by the jest and occasional wisdom of Falstaff. Come early to enjoy roving performers, Shakespearean dance, swordplay demonstrations and more, including Emeritus Professor Roland Rowley Sussex discussing Shakespeare's use of language immediately before each performance. Rowley's wit and enthusiasm for language makes him an entertaining addition to our Shakespearean celebrations. Save the dates, Saturday the 31st of October and Sunday the 1st of November in the shade of the Roma Street Parkland Amphitheatre. More information online at brisbaneshakespearefestival.com.au. A proud 4MBS initiative.

I Dreamt I Dwelt in Marble Halls from The Bohemian Girl by the Irish composer Michael William Balfe. We heard the Australian soprano Yvonne Kenny with the Melbourne Symphony Orchestra conducted by Vladimir Kamirsky. Mozart's six German dances, K509, were written, or the piece was written in 1787 while Mozart was in Prague. We're going to hear them now. Here, played by the pianist Murray Pariah.

American pianist Maria Pariah with Mozart 6, German Dancers, K509. We're going to hear now from another American artist. This is the soprano Jessie Norman. She's going to sing for us At Sunset, the last of Richard Strauss's four last songs.

recorded in 1983. That was the soprano Jessie Norman with the Leipzig Gewandhaus Orchestra, conducted by Kurt Masur, with At Sunset, number 4 of Richard Strauss's Four Last Songs. Beautiful but rather somber piece of music. We're going to have a little more jollity now. This is from Holst the Planets, Jupiter, the bringer of jollity.

Nicholas Braithwaite conducted the Queensland Symphony Orchestra with that performance of Jupiter, the Bringer of Jollity, from Gustav Holst's The Planets.

From Respighi's suite, Ancient Airs and Dances, its suite number 3, we heard Italiana, was played by the Tasmanian Symphony Orchestra. Their conductor was David Stanhope. Prior to that, we heard The Heavens Are Telling from The Creation by Haydn. It was a choral work performed by the Sydney Philharmonia Symphonic Choir, the Sydney Philharmonia Motet Choir, the Sydney Philharmonia, conducted by Anthony Walker. We now have a quintet from The Marriage of Figaro by Mozart.

0: From Mozart's The Marriage of Figaro, we heard the quintet Peace, Peace, My Darling. Lucia Popp was the soprano, Philip Langridge the tenor, Robert Teer tenor, Thomas Allen baritone and Samuel Ramey bass. And they were performing with the London Philharmonic Chorus, the London Philharmonic Orchestra conducted by George Schulte.
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0: We're into the second hour of Classical Favourites with music chosen by John Tyson. I'm Margaret White. I'm here with you until one this afternoon. We're going to hear now from the Australian pianist Gerard Williams.

0: Australian pianist Gerard Willems with Beethoven's Piano Sonata No. 18 in E-flat, The Hunt, or it was actually the third movement, the Minuet.
1: This October, harpist Alice Giles, flautist Jonathan Henderson and violist James Wannan join forces for an intimate chamber music recital featuring Debussy's exquisite sonata for flute, viola and harp, alongside evocative works by Bax, Fauré, Alena Katschernan and Bruno Mantovani. Experience the special sound of this unique instrumental combination performed by three leading Australian musicians. Wednesday, October 7 at the Old Museum, Bowen Hills. 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
0: We have now on Classical Favourites Beethoven's Piano Concerto No. 3 in C minor. Was initially composed for a concert in 1800, but was not finished in time and was eventually completed 3 years later in 1803. We're going to hear now the pianist Radu Lupu with the London Symphony Orchestra conducted by Lawrence Foster.

0: The piano soloist was Radu Lupu with the London Symphony Orchestra, their conductor Lawrence Foster, with Beethoven's Piano Concerto No. 3 in C minor.
1: Contemporary Classics is a series of programs which aims to introduce some of the lesser-known music and composers of the 20th and the 21st centuries. The music is generally lyrical, but from time to time there will be more challenging pieces in the mix. I'm Philip Moss, and I invite you to join me each Friday after the 9 a.m. BBC News for Contemporary Classics, here on 4MBS Classic FM.

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1: We have a little time now before our next program at 12 noon, which is entitled Smorgasbord. Let's listen to the first movement of Beethoven's Symphony No. 6 in F major, the Pastorale. Pleasant, cheerful sensations awakened on arrival in the countryside.

The first movement of Beethoven's Symphony No. 6 in F major, the Pastorale, was played by the Tasmanian Symphony Orchestra, their conductor David Porcelain, and that has brought the time here on 4MBS Classic FM to just after 12 noon. I'm Margaret White. Welcome to Smorgasbord. Our program today has been chosen by Ben Eaglesham. We have a real smorgasbord of composers: Chabrier, Beethoven, Grieg, Respighi, Mozart, but we start with Johann Strauss Jr. with the Dividends Waltz.

Smorgasbord opened with The Dividends Waltz by Johann Strauss Jr. was played by the Slovak State Philharmonic Orchestra, and their conductor was Richard Edlinger. Emmanuel Chabrier, French composer, loved Spain, and his work España joyously proclaims this, and it's the country that he loved best after France. Played by the Montreal Symphony Orchestra, conducted by Charles Dutoit.

0: Charles Dutoit conducted the Montreal Symphony Orchestra with that performance of Chabrier's España.
1: The Turtle Towers Case, a modern drama by one who knows, Ian Cullinan, former High Court judge and leading silk. Director Lorraine Griffiths says, Cullinan's play takes the audience into the court and jury room in a defamation case between an entrepreneur who wants to build a tourist resort beside a turtle rookery and an egotistical broadcaster who has accused him of bribery. See this explosive drama at the Metro, 97 Boundary Street, West End, 8 to 10 October. Tickets online at the Metro Arts website. 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
0: For those of you who didn't hear Peter McCann interviewing Ian Cullinan this morning in My Musical Journey, you can hear it again tomorrow night at 8 p.m. Well worth a listen. Violinist Maxim Vengerov is next with the fourth movement, the Rondo movement, of Beethoven's Violin Sonata No. 5 in F, Spring.

Violinist Maxim Vengerov with his accompanist Itamar Golan with the fourth movement, the Rondo movement of Beethoven's Violin Sonata No. 5 in F, the Spring Sonata.

We heard then the first movement of Grieg's Holberg Suite, Opus 40. He wrote it in 1884 to commemorate the 200th anniversary of the playwright Ludwig Holberg's birth, and it was initially composed for solo piano, but Grieg later rearranged the suite for string orchestra. We heard it played by the Queensland Symphony Orchestra. Their conductor was Wilfred Lehmann. The Cuckoo by Respighi.

We heard the Australian Chamber Orchestra conducted by Christopher Lyndon G with the fifth movement of Respighi's The Birds, The Cuckoo. That brings us to our last work in Smorgasbord. Today I'm Margaret White, thank you so much for your company, and Michael Daubney will be here at 1 o'clock to take you through the afternoon. We're going to finish with Mozart's String Quintet No. 6 in E-flat, K614. It was the last of Mozart's six string quintets. And it's going to be played today by the Melosh Quartet with the viola by Piero Ferulli.

Mozart's String Quintet in No. 6 in E-flat, with Piero Farulli, the viola, and the Milos Quartet. And that completes this afternoon's Smorgasbord program, which has been prepared by Ben Eaglesham. And a big thank you to Margaret White, who's been with you since 10 a.m. My name's Michael Daubney, and I'll be with you until 4 p.m. today. And at 2 minutes to 1 p.m, we have enough time for a Scarlatti sonata before our next program.

Scarlatti's Sonata in D minor with Dubravka Tomsic, the pianist. And at 1 p.m. on Forumbier's Classic FM 103.7, it's time for our music diary. A chamber concert with James Wannon viola, Jonathan Henderson flute, and Alice Giles harp will include the Sonata for flute, viola, and harp by Debussy, the Impromptu for solo harp by Fauré, and works by Bax, Katzchernan, and Montovani at the Old Museum Bone Hills on Wednesday evening at 7 o'clock. For details, please call 0451 929 683. That's 0451 929 683. Baroque on the Hill with Madeleine Easton Violin and Peter Ronfeldt harpsichord will feature selected works by Bach, including the Sonata No. 3 in E for violin and harpsichord, and the French Suite No. 5 in G at St. Bridget's Church, Redhill, on Wednesday evening at 7 o'clock. For details, please call 0449-908-760. That's 0449-908-760. The Queensland Symphony Orchestra, conducted by Umberto Clerici, will perform the Violin Concerto No. 1 in G minor by Bruch, with soloist Katharina Lee, and selected Slavonic dancers by Dvorak, the Carmen Suites No. 1 and 2 by Bizet, and works by Sainsbury and Harrison at the RPAC Cleveland on Friday evening at 7 o'clock. 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Details of events listed in the music diary, as well as events further ahead, can be found on our website, forumbs.com.au, where you can book online for selected performances, including Bach and Zelenka with Peter Ronfeldt and friends at Nazareth Church, Woolloongabba, on Saturday the 24th of this month, or the fifth concert in the Warwick Adonai and Mark Hooper series at the 4MBS Performance Studio Cooperoo on Sunday the 25th of this month, and an all-Haydn program with the Orchestra Corda Spiritus at St. Augustine's Church, Hamilton, also on Sunday the 25th of this month. And that concludes our music diary for this afternoon. And at 3 minutes past 1 p.m, we have our concerto program, which has been prepared by Andrew Weiss. And the first concerto is Bach's Violin Concerto in E, with the soloist Pekka Kosciusko and the Tapiola Sinfonietta, conducted by Tero Latvala.

Bach's Violin Concerto in E with Pekka Kusito, the violinist, and accompanied by the Tapiola Sinfonietta, conducted by Tero Latvala. Next, we have one of the most beloved works in the classical guitar repertoire, Rodrigo's Concierto de Aranjuez, and it captures the beauty and spirit of Spain. From its vibrant rhythms to its unforgettable, deeply expressive adagio, this masterpiece evokes the gardens and grandeur of the royal palace of Aranjuez. Let's enjoy.

0: Karen Sharp was the soloist, and Benjamin Nordig was conducting the Tasmanian Symphony Orchestra with Rodrigo's Concerto de Aramwef.
1: 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Led by conductor Otto Torsk, the concert opens with the atmospheric Release by Ella Masons, a rising voice in Australian music. Then celebrated Australian pianist Piers Lane takes to the stage for the folk-tinged charm of Grieg's Piano Concerto, one of the most beloved concertos in the repertoire. Finally, the full force of the orchestra performs Rimsky-Korsakov Scheherazade with concertmasters Natsuko Yusumoto's solo violin as the voice of Scheherazade herself, spinning her story through each movement. Don't miss Queensland Symphony Orchestra's Scheherazade on the 16th and 17th of October at the Concert Hall QPAC. 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
0: 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Richard Strauss composed his Horn Concerto No. 1 when he was just 18 years of age, and he wrote it actually for his father, a celebrated horn player. And the concerto combines lyrical warmth with dazzling virtuosity. So here's R. Strauss's Horn Concerto No. 1 in E-flat with the Australian horn player Barry Tuckwell and the London Symphony Orchestra conducted by István Kötest.

That's clearly not Strauss's horn concerto. Look, there's the wrong CD and the wrong cover, so let's enjoy some Mozart while I actually find the correct CD. Thanks for your patience.

the late great Australian horn player Barry Tuckwell, with the London Symphony Orchestra, conducted by István Kurtzitz, with A. Strauss's Horn Concerto No. 1 in E flat. And that completes our concerto program this afternoon, which has been prepared by Andrew Weiss. And at 3 minutes past 2 p.m. on 4MBS Classic FM 103.7, it's time for our Saturday afternoon show, which has been prepared by Tony Francis.

Shostakovich's Festive Overture in A, played by the Sydney Symphony Orchestra, conducted by Bernard Hines. Australian composer Colin Brumby's Piano Concerto No. 1 combines lyrical beauty with dazzling virtuosity. Rich in colour and rhythmic vitality, the work showcases both the expressive and dramatic possibilities of the piano. Brumby's Piano Concerto No. 1, with the soloist Wendy Pomeroy and Patrick Thomas conducting the Western Australian Symphony Orchestra.

0: Colin Brumby's Piano Concerto No. 1, the pianist Wendy Pomeroy, and Patrick Thomas was conducting the Western Australian Symphony Orchestra.
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0: It's almost 17 minutes to 3 p.m. and thanks for tuning in to Formbeer's Classic FM 103.7 on a Saturday afternoon. Next we have another Australian composer, Alfred Hill, and his Symphony No. 3 in B minor called Australia, played by the Sydney Symphony Orchestra, conducted by Henry Cripps.

Australian composer Alfred Hill's Symphony No. 3 in B minor, entitled Australia, with the Sydney Symphony Orchestra, conducted by Henry Cripps. Our next piece is probably what we could describe as a timeless piece. Rachmaninoff's Vocalise, played actually by the oboe with the Australian oboist Diana Doherty, with Sinfonia Australis, conducted by Mark Summerbell.

Diana Doherty, oboe, playing Rachmaninoff's Vocalis, accompanied by Sinfonia Australia, conducted by Mark Somerville. Next we have an Australian composer, Arthur Benjamin, and his composition, Cotillon, a Suite of English Dance Tunes, with Patrick Thomas conducting the Sydney Symphony Orchestra.

0: Arthur Benjamin's A Suite of English Dance Tunes with Patrick Thomas, conducting the Sydney Symphony Orchestra.
1: This November, one of the world's great cellists returns to Brisbane. Misha Majsky is joined by his daughter, acclaimed pianist Lily Majsky, for a special recital at QPAC. 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
0: And at 27 minutes past 3 p.m. on 4MBS Classic FM 103.7, we have our final program piece, which is a ballet that brings together the wit of Gilbert and Sullivan with the flair of 20th century choreography. Created by John Cranko in 1951 and set to sparkling arrangement of Sir Arthur Sullivan's most beloved tunes, Pineapple Pole tells the comic tale of a flower seller determined to win the heart of a dashing naval captain. To create the score, conductor and arranger Charles McCarris assembled and orchestrated melodies from a variety of Sullivan's operas, including Pinafore, Penzance, Iolanthe, Mikado and others, full of humour, charm and unforgettable melodies. So we have Sullivan's Pineapple Pole with Sir Charles McCarris conducting the London Philharmonic Orchestra.

The grand finale brings to an end Sullivan's Pineapple Pole, with Sir Charles Mackerras conducting the London Philharmonic Orchestra. And that completes our Saturday afternoon programme, which is prepared by Tony Francis. And it's 1 minute past 4 p.m. and thanks for listening to 4MBS Classic FM 103.7. For approximately the next hour, our programme will be new releases from Universal Music, with labels including Deutsche Grammophon, Decca, Mercury and

0: anymore. Keep up to date with exciting new releases as well as reissues of some classic performances. Then from approximately 5 to 6pm, we have Evening Prelude, which is prepared by Ben Eaglesham, with evening listening classical music for the late afternoon. And pieces today include Brahms' Serenade No. 2 in A, Schubert's Rosamund, and Saint-Saëns' Piano Concerto No. 2 in G minor. From 6 to 6.30, we have Invitation to Dance, which has been prepared by Deborah Green. Then from approximately 6.30 to 7, we have Focus on the Chamber Ensemble, with sponsored by the Chamber Music Queensland Incorporated, details of forthcoming chamber music performances by Queensland artists. From 7 to 8 p.m. we have the Queensland Choir, which is a program highlighting performances and news of coming concerts. And from approximately 8 to 10 p.m. we have Treasures from the Archives. This evening will be Musical Crime and Punishment 1 and 2, prepared and presented by Ross Sadler. From approximately 10 p.m. to midnight, we have Late Classics with Howard Ainsworth, an archival program prepared by Jesse Krank. And from midnight, we have Classical CDs Till Dawn, 6 uninterrupted hours of classical music chosen by Judy Bell. My name is Michael Daubney. It's been a pleasure being with you this afternoon, and I hope you continue to find the beautiful classical music that you enjoy. Good afternoon, everyone.
1: 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It's only been on air a couple of months now, whereby we play releases sent to us from Universal Classics. 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Hello, I'm Gary Thorpe, General Manager of 4MBS Classic FM, and it's my pleasure to present this program on behalf of Universal Music. We're going to start with a boxed set of the Decca recordings of Horst Stein. Now, Horst Stein was born in 1928 to a middle-class music-loving family in Germany, and one of his principal mentors was Hans Nappelsbusch. His father was a heating engineer by trade, but his father and his father's wife were very enthusiastic amateur singers and quickly recognised their son's musical talents. But he took up conducting under his mentors, and he had such a wonderful training, but also he was a singer at heart, and his training foreshadowed a notorious and rather comical episode of Horst Stein's career. It was in October 1976, conducting Goethe Dämmerung at the Vienna State Opera, when he briefly stood in for a singer, Hans Beyer, singing Siegfried, much to the tenor's chagrin. Accounts vary, but the singer appears to have fluffed one entry, which the conductor had cued audibly with 3-4, and then the singer missed another entry, whereupon Horst Stein sang the part for several lines. According to Der Spiegel, the perplexed audience, divided between the tenor's clique and fans of the conductor, met the conductor's bow with mingled boos and cheers, and the incident made the news pages of the Times in the UK. So let's listen to this wonderful conductor from this marvellous boxed set of recordings issued on the Eloquence label, but originally the Decca recordings of Horst Stein. This is a 15 CD set. And talking of Wagner, we're going to experience Horst Stein with the Vienna Philharmonic with the prelude to Act 3 of Lohengrin by Wagner.

Just a touch of the famous wedding march from Lohengrin. We heard then the prelude to Act 3 of Lohengrin by Richard Wagner. And that's from a disc originally on the Decca label, now re-released on Eloquence. And the conductor, Horst Stein, a 15-CD boxed set of some of his famous recordings with the Decca label. And there we heard him conducting the Vienna Philharmonic. Also with the Vienna Philharmonic in this box set is all of the Beethoven piano concertos. Let's sample Horst Stein conducting the Vienna Philharmonic with the pianist Friedrich Gulda with the finale of the piano concerto number 5 in E-flat major, opus 73, the Emperor Concerto of Richard Wagner, of Ludwig van Beethoven.

the final movement of Beethoven's Piano Concerto No. 5 in E-flat major, opus 73, known as The Emperor. The pianist there was Friedrich Gulda, with the Vienna Philharmonic, conducted by Horst Stein. And this is just one of the many, many delights in this 15-CD box set of the Decca recordings of the conductor Horst Stein. Reissued under the Eloquence label, but originally released on the Decca label. And as well as all of the Beethoven piano concertos, you have symphonies of Anton Bruckner, number 2 and number 6, Cherubini's Requiem, number 2, Glazunov's Violin Concerto, Prokofiev's Violin Concerto, number 1 in D major, music of Sibelius, his symphony number 2, and the Lemminkainen Suite and Four Legend from the Kalevala, along with his suite Pelias and Melisande, his overture to The Tempest, and a suite from the music he wrote for Shakespeare's play The Tempest, along with Finlandia and many other of the great tone poems, and a CD devoted to the music of Richard Wagner. And we heard the prelude to Act 3 at the beginning of this program of new releases from Universal Music, and also a recording of Carl Maria von Weber overtures and Weber's Symphony No. 1 in C major, not heard very often, as well as symphonic poems by Hugo Wolf and others, and music of Gustave Charpentier and Eric Wolfgang Korngold on the disc devoted to various opera arias, including some of the Pearl Fishers of Bizet, and a recording of Russian singers singing music of Mussorgsky, Tchaikovsky, Glinka, Borodin, and a bit of Puccini's Tosca thrown in for good measure. And this wonderful 15-CD box set is available through Classics Direct. That's all one word, classicsdirect.com.au. Now, let's move on to another marvellous box set that's been put out. It was originally on the Deutsche Grammophon label, and it's re-released as a 17-CD boxed set by Eloquence. Music of Liszt, Bartok and Kodály, featuring two conductors, Janos Ferencsik and Georgi Lehel. And these conductors weren't greatly known in the West during the period of the Cold War. It was no easy task for major commercial labels to record musicians from behind the Iron Curtain during the Cold War. A label such as Deutsche Grammophon could take one of three options. They might wait for the musicians to undertake a rare tour westwards, such as the Czech Philharmonic and Karl Anschel did when Deutsche Grammophon recorded them in Shostakovich's 10th Symphony. That was in 1955. Or, more adventurously, they might succeed in brokering a deal, often as not with the aid of a third party, which allowed their production teams to travel and record in situ, as Decca did, also in 1955, for a series of seven operas in Belgrade, behind the Iron Curtain. But more common, however, was a licensing solution whereby the Western commercial label would acquire recordings made by the state-run label of the relevant country. Suprafon in Prague, Polski Nagrania in Warsaw, Ungaraton in Budapest. Cold hard cash was not always the currency here. Czech and Polish and Hungarian listeners were no less eager to hear French and German and British artists than the other way round. And Deutsche Grammophon and Decca and EMI were among the companies striking such reciprocal deals even into the 1950s. So this marvellous box set of some well-known music, but also some lesser-known music, is originally on the Deutsche Grammophon label. As I mentioned, a 17-CD set, and we're going to sample now just part of Erno Toknagy's
Ruralia Hungarica, is opus 32b. The Hungarian State Orchestra under the conductor Gheorghe Leyl.

wonderful part of Toknányi's Ruralia Hungarica is Opus 32B, performed there by the Hungarian State Orchestra. Georgi Lehel was the conductor, and this is part of this box set, Hungarian Pictures. Some absolute delights here, many of which you might not have come across. This is a wonderful way to explore these Hungarian masterpieces. 17 CD set. And you can purchase Hungarian Pictures, at 17 CD set, which features a wide range of music. And I'll just read out just some conducted by the Hungarian composers, including Janos Ferencsik. And you have Haydn's Mass in D minor, the Nelson Mass, which was just recently performed here in Brisbane by the Queensland Choir, Franz Liszt's Faust Symphony, along with his Symphony Divine Comedy of Dante, and other works of Liszt's Tasso Symphonic Poem, and various other symphonic poems by Liszt, Le Prelude, Orpheus, Mephisto Waltz, the Rhapsody Espagnol, and Fantasy on Hungarian Folk Tunes. It goes on and on with this wonderful compilation of the music of Franz Liszt, and then music of Toknányi, of course, his famous Variations on a Nursery Song, and also music, the Ruralia Hungarica that we just heard a very brief excerpt of, marvellous music, and then music of Béla Bartók, the Miraculous Mandarin, and also his Dance Suite, and music of Kodály and others. So this is a terrific box set, highly recommended. So if you want to explore some of the music of the Hungarian composers conducted by Hungarian conductors during the period of the Cold War, so it's a good chance to revisit those. You're listening to new releases from Universal Music. I'm Gary Thorpe, General Manager of 4MBS Classic FM, and we thank Universal Music for supplying these discs, which now will have a place in our music library, and you'll be hearing more of these as we use them in our programs. Don't forget, if you wish to purchase any of the recordings that you hear about in this program, you can do so by going online to classicsdirect.com.au. That's all one word, classicsdirect.com.au, and they ship within Australia within 5 days. Now to this terrific box set entitled Colin Davis, The Boston Legacy. It's another wonderful box set, 13 CDs in this box set, re-released by Eloquence, and it features this wonderful conductor, Colin Davis. Sir Colin Davis, as he became, brought not just passion, knowledge, technique, and love of his art to us, the listeners. He also brought good old English common sense, an unerring feeling for the right style, and a sense of joy with his life energy imbuing everything he did, as you will hear from the recording that we're going to sample in this program. And those words, except for that last sentence, were from Costa Pilavachi, who was involved as an artistic administrator of the Boston Symphony Orchestra from 1985 to 89, when he came across Sir Colin Davis during his Boston period there. So of all of the recordings in this marvellous box set with Colin Davis conducting, I've selected his performance of Jean Sibelius' Symphony No. 2 in D major, Opus 43, conducting the Boston Symphony Orchestra.

finale of Jan Sibelius' Symphony No. 2 in D major, his opus 43. The Boston Symphony Orchestra was conducted by Colin Davis. And all of the Sibelius symphonies are included in this wonderful box set, Colin Davis, The Boston Legacy, a 13-CD set issued by Eloquence, originally from the Decca label. It's called Colin Davis, The Boston Legacy. So recordings made from his time in Boston, the Boston Symphony Orchestra, of course, but also his performances recorded from the Tanglewood Festival time, along with Tanglewood's Festival Chorus and others for various involvement with Colin Davis, Sir Colin Davis, as he became. We're sticking with this box set now, and we're staying in the same musical territory, and it's Edvard Grieg, his piano concerto in A minor, his opus 16. Let's listen to the finale. The pianist is Claudio Arrau, and the Boston Symphony Orchestra is conducted by Colin Davis.

We heard the final movement of Edvard Grieg's Piano Concerto in A minor, his Opus 16. The pianist was Claudio Arrau with the Boston Symphony Orchestra, conducted by Colin Davis. And that was from the Colin Davis, The Boston Legacy 13 CD box set, re-released by Eloquence, originally on the Decca label. A reminder of the box sets that you've heard in this program, new releases from Universal Music. We also featured some highlights from the Hungarian Pictures box set on Eloquence label, originally Deutsche Grammophon. That's a 17 CD boxed set. And Horst Stein, the Decca Recordings, again re-released on Eloquence, a 15 CD boxed set. And we're going to finish this new releases from Universal Music, revisiting that wonderful section of Doknani's Ruralia Hungarica from the Hungarian Pictures box set. Don't forget, if you want to order any of these recordings, go to classicsdirect.com.au.

Hello and welcome to Evening Prelude. Ben Eagleton has selected the music. I'm Peter McCann. We start appropriately with an overture, the music of Franz von Suppe, the overture to Boccaccio.

François Suppé's music opens Evening Prelude. We heard Boccaccio, the overture from Same, the Slovak State Philharmonic Orchestra, Alfred Walter conducting. Johannes Brahms, a 19th century German composer, gives us Serenade No. 2 in A with the London Symphony Orchestra, István Kertész conducting.

Johannes Brahms' Serenade No. 2 in A. The London Symphony Orchestra, István Kertész conducting. In Evening Prelude, we go now to music Schubert wrote to a play for Rosamund. Well, the play has long since disappeared from the repertoire, but the music survived quite beautifully. Ballet music from Rosamund, performed by the Orpheus Chamber Orchestra.

In the Orpheus Chamber Orchestra played Schubert's ballet music from the play Rosamund. The catalogue number is D797. Next up, the music of Glinka. This is music from his 1842 opera Ruslan and Ludmilla, based on a poem by Pushkin.

Mikhail Glinka's overture to Ruslan and Ludmilla, the Cleveland Orchestra under Laurent Mazel. Finally, in our evening prelude programme, the music of Camille Saint-Saëns. Saint-Saëns wrote 5 piano concerti. The number 2 in G minor was written in just 17 days in 1868. It was initially not successful, but is now a required part of the concerti repertoire. We'll hear Philippe Entremont with the Philadelphia Orchestra in the third movement.

The very busy fingers of Philippe Entremont with the third movement of Piano Concerto No. 2 in G minor, Camille Saint-Saëns' music with the Philadelphia Orchestra under Eugene Normandy. Our thanks to Ben Eaglesham. This has been Evening Prelude.

It's time now for Invitation to the Dance, the programme compiled by Deborah Green. Just the two works in our programme, and we start with the Strauss family. Douglas Gamey's Bal de Vienne Suite is a piece that takes a number of lesser-known compositions by the various members of the Strauss family, Johann Strauss the father, the son, and also Joseph Strauss, the exceptions being just two waltzes that are pretty much well in the repertoire, they being the Million Waltz and Vienna Blut. However, we're about to enjoy 12 minutes, 54 seconds of music by the Strauss family under the general heading of Bal de Vienne, the National Philharmonic Orchestra.

The dance themes by Johann Strauss the father, Johann Strauss the younger, and Joseph Strauss, all put together by Douglas Gamley, under the title Bal de Vienne, the National Philharmonic Orchestra, Richard Bonin conducting. Our other work in Invitation to Dance, thanks to Deborah Green, takes us to the music of Stravinsky with the CBC Symphony Orchestra under Igor Stravinsky. Two scherzo movements, the Scherzo alla Russe, followed by Scherzo Fantastique.

Scherzi by the Russian composer Stravinsky. We heard the Scherzo alla Russe, followed by the Scherzo Fantastique. The CBC Symphony Orchestra, Igor Stravinsky conducting, concluding our programme, Invitation to the Dance, music selected by Deborah Green.

Good evening and welcome to the October edition of Focus on the Chamber Ensemble. Tonight we'll be looking at four concerts, which occur during the coming month, and we're going to start with two concerts, both of which commence at 7 p.m. this coming Wednesday. The first of these is in the Old Museum Concert Hall, Bowen Hills, and it's a chamber concert with James Wannan, viola, Jonathan Henderson, flute, and Alice Giles, harp. The first work on the programme is the Elegiac Trio for Flute, Viola and Harp by Sir Arnold Bax. Bax composed his Elegiac Trio for Flute, Viola and Harp in 1916, shortly after Debussy had written his famous sonata for the same instrumentation. Bax's aim was to memorialise the Easter Rebellion in Ireland. British troops had arrived and suppressed the rebellion within a week of street fighting, but they executed the leaders. Shocked by the event, particularly the execution of Padre Pius, one of the Irish leaders and a personal friend, Bax poured out his feelings into a one-movement work of poignant eloquence rather than a funeral dirge. Here is that trio performed by members of the Nash Ensemble.

Sir Arnold Baxter's Elegiac Trio for Flute, Harp, and Viola, performed by members of the Nash Ensemble. And this work will open a concert to be given by James Wannan, Viola, Jonathan Henderson, Flute, and Alice Giles, Harp, commencing at 7 p.m. on Wednesday, October the 7th, in the Old Museum Concert Hall, Gregory Terrace. The concert also includes music by Debussy, Fauré, and others. For details and presumably bookings, please call 0451 929 683. And that information and booking number again is 0451 929 683. The same night, also at 7 p.m, but in St. Bridget's Church, Red Hill, violinist Madeline Easton and harpsichordist Peter Roenfeldt will present an all-Bach program. The six sonatas for violin and obbligato harpsichord, BWV 1014-1019, by Johann Sebastian Bach, are works in trio sonata form, with the two upper parts in the harpsichord and violin over a bass line supplied by the harpsichord and an optional viola da gamba. The sonata in G, BWV 1019, is believed to date from Bach's Curtain period, and begins with a joyous allegro. Bach sets the work going with what are effectively three voices for the first few seconds: the violin in 3/4 time, the harpsichord right hand in 3/8 time, and the harpsichord left hand in 4/4 time. Here's that opening movement, performed by Andrew Mansiff, violin, and Richard Egar, harpsichord.

the opening movement Allegro from Johann Sebastian Bach's Sonata in G, BWV 1019, played by violinist Andrew Manser with harpsichordist Richard Egar. This is one of the works that will feature in an October 7th concert to be given by Madeline Easton and Peter Roenfeldt, commencing at 7 p.m. in St. Bridget's Church, Red Hill. Also on the programme are the Sonata No. 3 in E for violin and harpsichord, BWV 1016, plus solo violin compositions by Bach, and the French Suite No. 5 in G, BWV 816. For details and presumably bookings, please call 0449 908 760. And that all-important number again is 0449-908-760. And I'm sure Peter Roenfeldt's many admirers in the city will be delighted to learn that he will be in action again, directing a concert entitled Bach and Zelenka, Sonatas, Songs and More. Now this concert, which involves various soloists plus an instrumental ensemble, is in the Nazareth Church, Woolloongabba, on Saturday the 24th of October, commencing at 4 p.m. The Czech composer Jan Lukáš Ignatius Dismas Zelenka was a contemporary of Bach's. In either 1710 or 1711, Zelenka moved to Dresden, where he became a violone, or contrabass player, in the Hofkapelle. The remainder of Zelenka's career was largely Dresden-centric, and he eventually died there in 1745. Although, compared with some of his contemporaries, Zelenka's output was not large, sacred works formed the vast majority. His Nisi Dominus dates from around 1726, and this world premiere recording features the Prague Baroque soloists.

Nisi Dominus by Jan Dismas Zelenka was performed by the Prague Baroque Soloists. This is one of the works to be performed by Peter Roenfelt and friends in a concert entitled Bach and Zelenka, Sonatas, Songs and More. The concert is in the Nazareth Church Woolengabba on Saturday the 24th of October, commencing at 4 p.m. Also on the programme are excerpts from Bach's Schemele Gesangbuch, plus instrumental works by both composers. Bookings are now open for this concert through 4MBS ticketing via our website 4mbs.com.au, where you can pay online with your credit or debit card and print your own tickets at home. 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The final violin sonata composed by Johannes Brahms, his D minor sonata opus 108, was begun in 1886 but not completed until 2 years later. Dedicated to the conductor Hans von Bülow, this sonata forms an appropriate conclusion to the composer's output in this genre. And this sonata will be the major work in the fourth concert in the 2026 series of sonatas for violin and piano, being given by Warwick Adeney Violin and Mark Hooper Piano. The concert also includes works by Mozart and Schubert, and is in the 4MBS Performance Studio on Sunday, October the 25th, commencing at 3 p.m. Bookings are now open for this concert through 4MBS ticketing via our website, 4mbs.com.au, where you can pay online with your credit or debit card and print your own tickets at home. Alternatively, you can call 4MBS on 3847 1717 during office hours. So, 4mbs.com.au or 3847 1717. And we'll close with the third movement, marked Presto Agitato, of the Brahms D minor sonata, performed by Lydia Modkovich, violin, and Gerhard Orpitz, piano. Focus on the Chamber Ensemble will return on Saturday, November the 7th at 6:30 p.m. with more news of forthcoming chamber music performances in our transmission area.

Good evening and welcome to this Queensland Choir special. I'm Mark Mercier. Tonight we're spending an hour with Handel's Messiah ahead of a concert that invites Brisbane to experience this remarkable music together. And I speak of the Queensland Choir's Brisbane Sings Messiah concert on Sunday the 29th of November at 3 p.m. in the wonderful Brisbane City Hall. Now, the Queensland Choir was founded in 1872, and for more than a century and a half, generations of singers have gathered to rehearse and perform the great choral works. I sing with the Queensland Choir myself, and I know how much work goes into the moments that sound so effortless from the audience perspective. A phrase is shaped, a balance is found, and the gradual coming of the voices as one ensemble. Under the musical direction of Dr. Robert Stewart, the choir continues to bring both established masterpieces and newer works to the Queensland audiences. Brisbane Sings Messiah opens that spirit of participation even further. Members of the public are invited to rehearse and perform with the Queensland Choir, making the great choruses something to sing as well as to hear. And this year's performance is on Sunday the 29th, will be no exception. Our selection tonight moves through all three parts of the Messiah. You'll hear its tenderness, its drama, and its unmistakable choral brilliance. And this will be coming together in a recording, a wonderful recording by Sir Neville Mariner and the Academy of St. Martin in the Fields. Whether you have known the work for many years or coming to meet it for the first time, I hope this gives you a new reason to join us at the concert of the Queensland Choir. Well, let's turn to the music itself. Messiah brings an unexpected sound with the orchestral overture, then a single tenor offering comfort. It's a quiet doorway into the work, famous for some of the loudest choruses in music. Handel wrote the score in a burst of activity in 1741. Its first public performance followed in Dublin on the 13th of April, 1742. Now, there are no costumes, scenery, or characters acting out a plot. Instead, three parts invite us to travel through a sequence of ideas. The first looks towards the coming of Christ. Listen to the bright overlapping lines and, in the excerpt, and the glory of the Lord. Then to the edge of anxiety in the excerpt, but who may abide? This follows the buoyant, for unto us a child is born, and the sudden brilliance of glory to God turn anticipation into sheer celebration. But Messiah is more than just Christmas music. In part two, the subject darkens. Suffering, sacrifice, and then triumph before the great declaration comes to a most private moment in He Was Despised. And this is an extended aria whose unhurried phrases take us to stay with grief. This contrast contrasts wonderfully with the Alleluia in an all-startling work that is indeed not the true end of the work. We now turn to part three, which turns hope beyond death. The excerpt, "I know that my Redeemer liveth," places a clear soprano line against the orchestra, and then the choir gathers its force in "Worthy is the Lamb," and the final unfolding, the Amen. It is a conclusion built on voices answering voices until the whole ensemble seems to breathe together as one. Now we're going to begin at the beginning, cross the full emotional span of the oratorio, and arrive at that magnificent finale, the Amen. Here's Handel's Messiah.

And that concluded some wonderful excerpts exemplifying the magnificence of Handel's work, The Messiah. We heard there Sir Neville Mariner conducting the Academy of St. Martin in the Fields and its chorus, and a truly wonderful work at that. As we come to the end of the hour, it's striking how far Handel has taken us from the tenor's first words of comfort through the stillness of He Was Despised to many of the voices in the finale, the Amen. The celebrated Alleluia is only part of that journey, and hearing the work makes its place even more clearer. Brisbane Sings Messiah offers a special way to hear that experience in the entirety of the work. The Queensland Choir invites members of the public to rehearse and sing along in the ensemble, and you'll hear that concert with members of the public singing along. Every singer brings their voice of their own, and the reward comes from those voices finding each other in Handel's writing. And you can hear the Queensland Choir's performance at the Brisbane City Hall on the 29th of November at 3 o'clock in the afternoon in the wonderful Brisbane City Hall. For current concert information, you can go to choir, the Queensland Choir's website, qldchoir.com. You can also find out about the choir and its choral scholarship program there as well, as well as looking at a lot of interesting information about the choir's history and its concert season. I'm Mark Mercier, and I thank you for joining me on this wonderful hour of Handel's Messiah with a performance of that work with Sir Neville Mariner and the Academy of St. Martin the Fields and its chorus. I hope to see you at the Brisbane Sings Messiah concert. Goodbye.

Good evening and welcome to Treasures from the Archives. Every Saturday at this time, we'll delve into over 40 years of broadcasting memories to bring you classical excellence from some of the memorable performances stored in our music library. Some of the individuals spotlighted have gone on to national and international fame, and 4MBS is proud to have played a small role in their success. For now, relax and enjoy Treasures from the Archives.

Hello, Ross Sadler welcoming you to a series of programmes that take a light-hearted look at crime and punishment in the musical world. The whole subject of crime and punishment is certainly not unfamiliar to any music lover, because composers have an innate ability to bring revenge upon their miscreants. We've just heard Donald Adams impersonating the Mikado, whose punishments were rather physical. But how could we ever forget the musical end which Richard Strauss engineers for Till Eulenspiegel?

or the way that Lortzing uses a bassoon to highlight the inadequacies of the comical old burgomaster Van Bett in Zar und Zimmermann.

But musicians themselves are no saints, and on more than one occasion in history, they have ended up on the receiving end for wrongs which they themselves committed. And that's what this series is about. We're starting today with a character who richly deserves a program all to himself, the 16th century English composer John Bull. So let's get to know the man musically before we go any further. Catherine Cock plays the piece which Bull saw as being self-descriptive and titled it Myself.

Now, everybody knows that John Bull is a national personification of England. But this personification originated in the creation of Dr. John Arbuthnot in 1712. Our John Bull has nothing to do with this character, nor has he anything to do with the steam locomotive of that name, built for the Camden and Amboy Railroad in 1831. In actual fact, he predates both these John Bulls by centuries, having been born around 1562. And his portraits show someone of fairly slim build, totally unlike the traditional chubby cartoon character. Like Sullivan, with whose music we began, John Bull began his career as a chorister and followed this with an appointment as an organist at a major church. Bull entered the choir of Hereford Cathedral on August the 31st of 1573, where he worked under the cathedral organist John Hodges. The next year, John Bull joined the Children of the Chapel Royal, and through his musical studies and adolescence, so impressed everyone there that on Christmas Eve of 1582, he became an assistant to the now quite elderly John Hodges back at Hereford Cathedral. We can gain some idea of Bull's capabilities as an organist by hearing Kevin Komisaruk perform In Nomine Tuo. This is one of some 12 compositions of this title that Bull wrote. All are in A minor, and they're considered some of his most significant works.

So far, so good. But it was now that the real John Bull began to emerge. It wasn't long before he took over from Hodges entirely and was choirmaster as well as organist. In those days, John Bull was supposed to have been dividing his time between London and Hereford, but it seems that this was not happening quite along the lines that were originally intended. The cathedral chapter noted on the 1st of February 1585 that he'd been absent longer than he'd been allowed, and therefore declared his offices vacant. This declaration was not carried out, but on the 5th of June 1585 he appeared before the dean and chapter on a complaint by the precentor that, in his capacity as organist, he was not following instructions and was in contempt of the precentor. He was first suspended from his offices and benefice and then dismissed. But John Bull was allowed to retain his rooms at the College of the Vicar's Choral. In the coming years, Bull seemed to settle down. He was quite highly regarded as an organist and virginalist and appears to have been granted a doctorate of music somewhere about 1589. The virginal, by the way, is an instrument similar to the harpsichord, except that it has an oblong-shaped sound box, the strings are placed parallel to the keyboard instead of at right angles to it, and there are two bridges. In fact, one can feel quite sorry for the now Dr. Bull at this stage of his life. Despite his now being a gentleman of the Chapel Royal, he was quite poor and continually sending petitions to Queen Elizabeth for support. She, for her part, seemed better at promising the support than giving it, and if all that was not enough, Bull was robbed by a highwayman. Of Bull's music intended for the harpsichord or virginals, his pavans and galliards are amongst the most numerous compositions. Catherine Cock plays the fantastic pavan and galliard.

But by 1597, things had started to look up. Bull's financial position had now improved, and on the 6th of March 1597, he was elected the first public reader in music at Gresham College, London, with an annual salary of £50. A bequest from the late Sir Thomas Gresham supported the appointment of 7 unmarried learned readers from the universities of Oxford and Cambridge to lecture in divinity, astronomy, geometry, music, law, medicine, and rhetoric respectively. On the 8th of June 1597, the readers were ordered to deliver their inaugural lectures the following week in the presence of the mayor, the alderman, the Bishop of London, and the master and warden of the Mercer's Company. Bull, however, had not yet been able to move into his rooms at Gresham House, as they were still occupied by William Reed, Gresham's stepson. Fearful of losing his readership through not living there, he engaged a mason and went with friends, including the city chamberlain, to the part of the house where Reed lived, broke down a wall, and forced an entry into his rooms. Bull's vocal compositions are rather sparse, and probably the best known today is the anthem Almighty God by Which the Leading Star. We hear it performed by the group known as Consortium, conducted by Edward Barbieri,

And John Bull continued on the trip of crime and punishment that was to be his life from there on. He was one of the nonconformist readers at Gresham College who refused to sign the ordinances, and he received the traditional reward. His salary was withheld. In the end, Bull had to make representations to the Privy Council, who took pity on him and ordered that his salary be paid. The next phase of Bull's life is shrouded in mystery. He was granted leave of absence on the 5th of February 1602, supposedly because of sickness, although there are reports that he travelled abroad during this period. These stories have it that Bull, who was a great favourite with Queen Elizabeth I, actually went overseas on espionage activities for her, travelling incognito. Bull was apparently challenged by a musician on the continent to add one part to a composition. He added 40. Whether Bull was a 16th century James Bond, we will never know. But he was certainly present at the Queen's funeral on the 24th of March 1603, when, according to the Lord Chamberlain's accounts, his name stood at the head of the list of gentlemen of the Chapel Royal. Although not her virginalist, Bull had served the Queen well and had played the organ for festivals and state receptions for royal visitors and foreign envoys. John Bull continued in royal service under the new king, James I, and even managed to get back into Gresham College. On the 16th of July 1607, the company gave a sumptuous banquet for the king and Prince Henry. Bull played the organ throughout the dinner, and Nathaniel Giles and Children of the Chapel sang. At this point, let's rejoin organist Kevin Komisaruk as he plays Bull's Fantasia a Leona.

But trouble was only ever just around the corner with John Bull. This time it was women. He had fathered a child with one Elizabeth Walter and had to marry her. His petition for a license to marry, dated 22nd of December 1607, survives in the registry of the Bishop of London. Bull's punishment under the statutes of Gresham College was that he had to resign his readership on the 20th of December of that year. So Bull was deprived of his most lucrative source of income, as well as his quarters, and had to look for some other way to support himself and his family. Perhaps we can get some insight into Bull the womaniser as we listen to Winsome Evans performing Bonnie Peg of Ramsey.

Bull had another talent. He had built instruments for the Queen in 1599, and by 1609 he was known to be active as an organ builder. The Austrian Archduke Albert wanted to buy an organ in England, and his envoy suggested that he approach Bull, who wished to be known as Jean Bouville or Bonville. The organ was to be of the same size and tone as one that the Archduke had presented to a convent in Madrid. Bull was to be paid £2,000, and half of this sum was to be paid to him in advance, so he could buy the necessary materials, such as English tin. Our Archduke well knew who he was dealing with, and he requested the would-be organ builder to find guarantors. In typical style, John Bull came up with a counter-proposal. He would give the Archduke one of his own organs as a surety. But the Archduke was again on top of the situation, and had a number of eminent musicians examine Bull's would-be deposit. They were unanimous. It was not worth anything like £1,000. Bull then proposed to build the organ using his own resources and went to Madrid. But on his way home, he was attacked by pirates who seized his money. The Archduke, who had waited patiently for the organ for a year and a half, had finally to engage another builder. Perhaps Bull's chromatic fantasia conveys how all sides felt about the affair.

John Bull may have lost an order, but he'd lost none of his ability to get into trouble. He now became involved in a serious scandal, and articles were laid against him in the Court of High Commission, the substance of the charge being adultery. Bull was charged to come into a church a little before the beginning of the prayer, and there, as the minister was entering into the service in the sight of the congregation, Bull pulled him violently out of his seat and, as the contemporary report delicately put it, despitefully entreated him. The archbishop concluded, "The man hath more music than honesty, and is as famous for marrying of virginity as he is for fingering of organs and virginals." The outlook for Bull was grim indeed, and in August 1613 he fled England, never to return. He went to the southern Netherlands, where he had friends, and Archduke Albert employed him at Brussels from Michaelmas, which was the 24th of September 1613. At least the Archduke knew how to deal with Bull. Expect the worst, and you probably won't be disappointed. But Bull had not told the Archduke his real reason for leaving England. On the other side of the Channel, King James I was still fuming, and eventually apprised the Archduke of the true facts via an ambassador. Bull's punishment was the one to which he was by now very accustomed, the sack. Even the Archduke had his limits, but he had a soft spot for Bull. Though the runaway musician had been dismissed for diplomatic reasons at the end of August 1614, the Archduke continued to support him with gratuities from his privy purse until April of 1618. We have little chronology of Bull's works, but one of the more substantial compositions, the 30 Variations on Walsingham, would have likely been composed by this period. Harpsichordist Catherine Cock returns to our program to perform at least as many of the variations as we have time for.

Unemployed again, Bull addressed a letter to the mayor of Antwerp, in which he set out his own case, alleging the real reason why he had been driven into exile was his adherence to the Catholic faith, describing his present great poverty and asking for a post as organist pensioner. In actual fact, there's little to support the contention that Bull was ever a Catholic. From September 1615, he was made assistant organist at Antwerp Cathedral, but in 1616, he was reportedly still so poor that the city had to support him with alms. Quite obviously, they knew nothing about the Archduke's financial support for Bull. But it seems this time Bull got away with it. On the 29th of December 1617, he was appointed cathedral organist with a salary of 80 florins per year, plus a special supplement of 20 florins. He was also employed by the guilds and could count on regular income of 150 florins for playing and tuning. Bull sometimes acted as organ consultant and examiner, and seems to have lived out the remainder of his days without any further punishment. It's a little hard to believe that he lived it out without any further crime. I think anyone would concede that society in general had suffered enough. John Bull was buried on the 15th of March 1628 in the South Cemetery in Antwerp. We're going to end with one of Bull's final compositions. Even if all the music attributed to Bull in his years of exile could be proved authentic, it would not add greatly to his achievement. Amongst the few compositions of the period are arrangements of Flemish carols, and we hear Kevin Komisaruk performing Bull's arrangement of Den Listeligen Mai.

0: Hello, Ross Sadler, looking forward to sharing with you some more examples of musical crime and punishment. And today's lineup of musical miscreants basically lived in the shoes of others, or even of hypothetical musicians whom they envied. I don't think I could find a better way to start than with this little story from John Reed, familiar to all of us for his portrayals of the Gilbert and Sullivan comic leads.
1: That reminds me of being in Manchester, and there was a chappie in the wardrobe, you know, wardrobe boy. He was about the same size as I was. And I went in for a drink after the show into this pub where all the company went, and it was crowded. And this chappie was sitting on a high stool talking to a rather important-looking man, and I was immediately behind him, you see. And I ordered sort of my drink, which had to be handed over his head. And he was talking to the man, and he said, well, I'm in the Doyle Card Opera Company, and I play all the comedy leads. He was actually pretending to be me, you see. This was the funny thing about it, which embarrassed me deeply, you see. And I was terrified lest he turned round. Of course, they said afterwards he should have leaned over and said, could I have

0: of your autograph, Mr. Reed, please.
1: Now, there's nothing particularly wrong with admiration of one musician for another, or even a bit of innocent quotation. Talking about Gilbert and Sullivan, if we were to let our theme music run on for a bit, we would come to the point where the Mikado unveils his plans for dealing with people who have rather lowbrow musical tastes. The music hall singer attends a series of masses and fugues and ops, by Bach interwoven with Spohr and Beethoven at Classical Monday Pops. And just as the Mikado mentions fugues, Sullivan quotes Bach's great G minor organ fugue.
2: The music hall singer attends a series of masses and fugues and ops, by Bach interwoven with Spohr and Beethoven at Classical Monday Pops.
1: There's nothing really sinister about this any more than there is about all those people who have written variations on music by other composers. So let's conclude our tour of the good guys by listening to one of my favourite sets of variations, Fernando Sor's variations on For He's a Jolly Good Fellow, alias Malbrug. The performer is the British guitarist Raymond Burley.

Again, I very much doubt that the composer of the original tune, whoever he might have been, would have thought Fernando Sor to be anything but a jolly good fellow. But there is such a thing as outright plagiarism, and one needs to go no further than the TV commercials with their rather ham-fisted use of classical music. This is well worth a programme in itself. Who could forget British Airways' use of the chorus of the Hebrew Slaves from Nabucco? And what about Credit Suisse's choice of Lavalli's aria, Eben ne andro lontana? Effectively, well then, I'll go far away. Hardly the message that one would have thought a supposedly friendly lending institution would want to give out. Verdi and Catalani would probably have taken exception to this use of their music, although they might have joined us in a quiet chuckle about the incongruity of it all. And all this goes to show that you have to be very careful what you copy. One of the best examples was Sir Henry Rowley Bishop, known to everyone today as the man who wrote Home Sweet Home. But the story of this tune is far more complex than we might believe it to be today. Bishop actually first published the song in 1821, with different words, as part of a collection entitled Melodies for Various Nations, along with the claim that this was a folk song from Sicily. The impact of the tune was immediate, and Bishop was so pleased that he incorporated it into his opera Clary, or The Maid of Milan, 2 years later. Since it was a supposedly Sicilian folk tune, then Bishop had no ownership of it. To his horror, other people started publishing their versions of the tune. To save his rights to the music, Bishop had to admit his crime. He'd been collating the melodies, and it didn't have a Sicilian one, so he wrote a tune himself. In its new guise of Home Sweet Home, however, it proved irresistible to an Italian, none other than Gaetano Donizetti. His 1830 opera Anna Bolena is based loosely on the story of Anne Boleyn, but being a good 19th century operatic heroine, she loses her head as in going mad, rather than having it chopped off, as did the genuine article. And Anna sings, Cielo a mi lunghi spasimi, literally, Heaven end my long suffering, to the tune of Home Sweet Home. In Donizetti's words, he thought it was an appropriate thing for an English queen to sing, even though the tune was not even 10 years old. Here is Elena Souliotis.

Bishop was, of course, not the only one to pass off his own composition as the work of someone else. In more recent times, Fritz Kreisler wrote numerous compositions which we hear performed today as works in the style of someone or other. But in his heyday, the mischievous Kreisler would pass these off as original compositions that he had rediscovered. It all began, it must be said, almost innocently in 1905, when Kreisler was giving a recital of his own works. So that the concert wouldn't look too vainglorious, Kreisler wrote a couple of pieces in the style of the primeval Viennese waltz king, Josef Lana. Whereupon a critic took Kreisler seriously to task for including his own trifles in a programme alongside the works of the great Lana. This was just the encouragement that Kreisler needed. From Lana, he moved to the then obscure Baroque composers such as Corelli, Pugnani, and Vivaldi. And for many years, he had people totally convinced that these were indeed long-lost works. Here is Gil Shaham as soloist and also leading the Orpheus Chamber Orchestra with the opening movement of Kreisler's Concerto in C Major in the style of Vivaldi.

As everyone would know, Sergei Rachmaninoff's background was as a virtuoso pianist. But he also wrote symphonies, three of them plus a youth symphony, the final one being written between 1935 and 1936. And when the work was at an advanced stage, Rachmaninoff called his friend Eugene Ormandy. The composer said that he had written out the bowings and would be obliged if Ormandy could check them out. The former child prodigy violinist went along with a wry smile on his face, confident that the bowings would be laughable. But when he came to view what had been written, he was astounded. He was greeted by a most professional set of bowings. After going through the entire score, Ormandy admitted to his friend what had been in his mind and offered an apology. But it had to be tempered by the fact that Rachmaninoff's bowings were miles beyond the capability of an average rank-and-file orchestral violinist. The composer started to look a little uneasy. Ormandy was becoming suspicious. He looked at his friend firmly in the face and said, "Sergei, did you really write those bowings?" Whereupon Rachmaninoff burst out laughing and said, "No, no, Fritz." Prankster, Kreisler may have been, but he was no rank-and-file violinist.

0: When it comes to actual performers, there is seemingly no end of musical miscreants. Poor Leopold Godowsky had done nothing wrong, but had to cope with the friendship of probably the most eccentric pianist who ever lived, Vladimir de Pachmann. Pachmann was not really jealous of his friend, and regularly involved him in his own concerts in the strangest possible way. Pachmann would put his hands on the keys, about to play a piece, but would stop and say to the audience, "But nobody really plays this piece like Godowsky." Whereupon the audience would burst into thunderous applause and Godowsky was forced to come up onto stage and play the piece. On at least one occasion, Godowsky declined, whereupon Pachmann left the stage and marched to Godowsky's seat. Still Godowsky refused, and Pachmann, being of small stature, could not force his friend to come on stage. But Pachmann pulled and pulled until he tore Godowsky's coat off. Pachmann ran back onto the stage and said, "I couldn't bring Godowsky, but here's his coat." Not that the exchange was all one way. Pachmann was in the audience at a concert when Godowsky began to play. The performer had only gone a few bars into the piece when Pachmann called out, "No, no, Leopold, you must play it like so." And with that, Pachmann climbed up onto stage, displaced Godowsky from the stool, and played the piece his way. At the end, Pachmann turned to the audience and said, "I wouldn't give a demonstration of this kind for just any pianist, but Godowsky is the second greatest living pianist." Here is Vladimir de Pachmann as the world remembers him, playing Godowsky's edition of one of the Chopin Opus 10 Etudes and giving his audience a running commentary on the merits of the arrangement.
1: In left hand in this etude is entirely altered in Chopin. It's modernized, better, more melodic, you know. And then the last part will be Godowsky the opera.

0: Gudovsky was the actor.
1: I'm sure that everybody noticed Pachman made a false start in that piece. Today, naturally enough, that would never find its way onto the final disc, as it would be edited out. Indeed, the rapid improvement in recording technology that occurred during the 20th century gave recording companies tremendous flexibility and allowed artists to produce superhuman performances as a result of multiple takes. Some, such as Svatoslav Richter, rebelled and insisted on only live recordings of actual performances. I'm not going to go into the rights and wrongs of multiple takes, basically because there are bigger and better musical crimes to be had out in the real recording world. One of the most famous occurred just at the dawn of the LP era. Kirsten Flagstad was nearing the end of a long and glorious career. In the opinion of many, the finest Wagnerian soprano of all time. And one can fully understand the star's enthusiasm to have her Isolde recorded for posterity, by the best available technology, before it was all too late. But she also had high standards. People familiar with the opera will be well aware that the final scene, Isolde's Liebestod, ends with a sustained high note. Flagstad felt that in 1952, the note she could produce might still work in the theatre, but would not endure repeated exposure on a recording. And so it was agreed that her young colleague, Elisabeth Schwarzkopf, would sing the note, which would be spliced in on the recording tape. Sooner or later, the news was bound to get out, which it did. Probably with virtually no damage to either singer's reputation, for the recording is still available and a bestseller to this day.

Well, all that was a long time ago. Tape splicing has given way to hard drives on computers. Who could have thought 20 years ago that I would not have to sit in the studio for over an hour to do these programs? I simply record the commentary on a rewritable audio CD at 4MBS, take it home and drop in the sound files from the commercial recordings via my PC. The whole result's burned to a CD, and this is what goes to air. The program I use to do this is Adobe Audition, and its capabilities go a great deal further than my relatively limited use. You can speed up performances, play with volume of individual notes, and all the rest. I can totally assure you that I would never use this program to do anything like this. But the appearance of such readily available tools for meddling with performances has given a new dimension to musical crime, and thankfully also to its detection. Which brings us to the sad story of Joyce Hatto. Very few people have probably not heard of this pianist, thanks to an international scam which surrounded her career. For the record, Joyce Hatto was born on the 5th of September 1928 and died at the end of June 2006. She was a minor British pianist and piano teacher whose performing career spanned some 25 years, coming to an end in 1976. It was said that Sir Arnold Bax considered her the finest interpreter of his symphonic variations for piano and orchestra, and she is known to have made a recording of this work. Let's refresh our acquaintance with this piece by hearing a more modern version in which soloist Margaret Fingerhut is joined by the London Philharmonic Orchestra, conducted by Bryden Thompson. They play the Variation 6, Triumph.

Joyce Hatto was married to the recording producer W.H. Barrington Coop, who ran the small independent company Concert Arts Records. Her career finished prematurely because she was diagnosed with a slow-growing form of cancer. Presumably, she received some treatment of sorts and responded, as she was to live another 30 years. That Joyce Hatto did make recordings during her career is in no doubt. But towards the end of her life, a large number of her recordings began to appear on CD, reportedly first releases of sessions that had taken place during her years of receiving treatment for cancer. Gradually, word got around, and these almost posthumous releases started earning rave notices from reviewers. The most prestigious magazines, such as the Gramophone and the BBC Music magazine, wrote tributes to this wonderful pianist, whose career had been brought to a premature end, and expressed their thanks that these belated releases would be a permanent record of this wonderful artist. Radio New Zealand even conducted a phone interview with Ms. Hatto in 2006, who was by then almost on her deathbed. Some very perceptive reviewers, however, began to notice amazing similarities to recordings made by other performers. Now, the very software which can be used to alter performances also displays on the computer screen a waveform, basically a fingerprint of the performance. On subjecting the latter-day Joyce Hatto recordings to this treatment, it was possible to match them almost exactly against performances by other artists. There had been some deliberate alteration to the speed, but it was possible to identify a vast number of recordings as being the work of others. There was a host of pianists, Marc-André Amelin, Vladimir Ashkenazy, John O'Connor, Pascal Roger, to name just a few. Accompanying them were phony conductors, who proved to be none other than André Previn, Bernard Haitink, and Esa-Pekka Salonen, not in charge of obscure Polish orchestras as claimed, but the Vienna Philharmonic, the Royal Philharmonic, and so on. The scam was almost certainly the work of Barrington Coop, who claimed that he had used performances to patch recordings Joyce Hatto had made during her illness. This has never been proven, and it's most likely the entire thing was a fake. If there was a musical crime at all, it surely must have been the way that the critics and everyone were so greatly fooled by this ruse. Let's listen to one of the protagonists, pianist Konstantin Shcherbakov. The Hatto performance of the final movement of the Liszt transcription of Beethoven's Symphony No. 6 was actually the Konstantin Shcherbakov version, slightly stretched.

Good evening. Howard Ainsworth with Late Classics on 4MBS, music selected by Jesse Crank. And it is music we seldom hear. We begin with a film score by Edish Korngold, then a sonata by Uccellini, a piece called Pimpinone by Albinoni, and the Symphony No. 2 by Goldmark. But first to Judgment Day by Korngold, which we'll hear pianist Alexander Frey and the Berlin Radio Symphony Orchestra conducted by John Malcherry. It needs a little explanation, and this has been written by the conductor, John Malcherry, and I quote, "The music for Judgment Day, a sequence from the film Between Two Worlds, of 1944, is made up from 18 original cues used in the soundtrack score for the picture. There were 40 in total. They performed in chronological order and represent in musical terms the exposition, development, and recapitulation of a number of the film's significant themes. The work is symmetrical in that it begins and ends with the themes of the two worlds, one, the world at war, and the other, the next world. Judgment Day continues with the Blitz and dissolves into the attempted suicide and the ship which travels between this world and the next. This leads into the Piano Rhapsody and the arrival of the examiner to judge the various characters in the film. The work ends in reverse order, with the Piano Rhapsody, the ship sailing once again, the return to Earth, the Blitz, and final salvation."

And that was Judgment Day. It came from the film Between Two Worlds. The music was composed by Erich Korngold. We've heard the Berlin Radio Symphony Orchestra, conducted by John Marcherry. And the solo pianist was Alexander Frey. It's followed by something completely different. This is a three-movement sonata by Uccellini. He's very much a man of the 17th century. Marco Uccellini lived from 1603 until 1680. And his sonata was played by the Palladium Ensemble. It's scored for soprano, recorder, violin, cello, archlute, and guitar. The recorder is played by Pamela Thorby, violin by Rachel Podger, cello, Joanna Levine, and the archlute and guitar played by William Carter.

A sonata by Uccellini. It was presented by the Palladian Ensemble at Venice's St. Cassiano Theatre in the autumn of 1708. A three-act opera called Astardo was presented to the public. It was a work by Alberoni. And on that same evening, he presented three of his comic intermezzi. Now, an intermezzo in those days was a short comic opera. It goes around about half an hour. And the three of them were Pimpinone, Catulla, and La Donna. We're speaking now about 1708 in Venice. Now, let's hear now the first one of those three intermezzi. This one is called Pimpinone. And I even have a little plot here. It's for two voices. We'll hear mezzo-soprano Elena Zilio and the baritone Domenico Trimacchi with I Solisti Veneti. The plot for two voices is built on the meeting and contrast between a young woman and an old man. In the first part, Vespetta persuades Pimpinone to give her a job as his maid. In the second, becomes indispensable for the household's functioning. Vespetta tries to talk Pimpinone into marriage, promising him obedience and a tranquil life. But in the third part, having obtained her way, she claims her rights and breaks all her promises, which enrages Pimpinone, who threatens to divorce her. But in the end, he gives in.

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the comic opera Pimpinone, or La Serva Astuta, as composed by Albinoni, mezzo-soprano Elena Zilio, and the baritone Domenico Trimacchi, with I Solisti Veneti, conducted by Claudio Simone. Let's turn now to Hungarian composer Karl Goldmark, born in 1830, one of the 20 children of the synagogue cantor. In 1834, the family moved to Deutschkreuz, and it was there that in 1841 he was able to receive some elementary musical instruction from the village teacher. By 1847, when he was 17, he entered the conservatorium in Vienna, became a violin pupil of Joseph Böhm, and studied music theory. But he returned home in 1848 after the closing of the conservatorium in the revolutionary disturbances of that year, in which, through a mistake of identity, he narrowly avoided execution as a rebel. But eventually, in Vienna, Goldmark occupied a position of honour. He enjoyed the friendship of Brahms and of Johann Strauss, and his abilities received official recognition at home and abroad. Now let's enjoy now Goldmark's Symphony No. 2 in E-flat. That's his Opus 35. It's played by the Rhenish Philharmonic Orchestra, conducted by Michael Hallas.

The Symphony No. 2 in E-flat, composed by Karl Goldmark, played by the Rhenish Philharmonic Orchestra, conducted by Michael Hallas.

And that was the Allegro finale from A Fantasy, Opus 54, by Fernando Sol. And the duo guitarists were Remco de Haan and Eric Westerhoff. Now, this is Howard Ainsworth wishing you good night, and as usual, wishing you well. And I hope you enjoy our classical CDs Until Dawn.

Classical CDs Until Dawn concluded with music of George Frideric Handel. We were hearing his Water Music Suite and then the beginning of his Trumpet Suite in D. And the music in Classical CDs Until Dawn was prepared for us by Judy Bell. It's 6 o'clock.

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1: And good morning to you. I'm Jim Griffin, and welcome to Daybreak Classics on Sunday. A mix of all kinds of music for you at this early time, and if you're still lying in bed, having the alarm just gone off, but you're thinking, well, I think I'll stay in bed for a while, that's fine. Or if you're up and about and had to hop on a bicycle somewhere, that's fine too. Although you probably won't be listening to the radio when you're riding the bike. But whatever you're doing this morning at this hour, thank you for listening, and we hope to enjoy the music between now and 8 o'clock, and indeed the music right throughout the day, both on 4MBS Classic FM and MBS Lite. Our MBS Lite listeners will join us between 7 and 8 o'clock. But let's hear the latest weather forecast issued this morning just before 3:30 by the Brisbane Office of the Australian Government's Bureau of Meteorology. Now I'm going to read the forecast for five different areas that are close to us. So I'll read them separately so that you can focus on the area of interest to you. Firstly, for Brisbane, the maximum predicted temperature today is 27 degrees Celsius. The Bureau says cloud will be clearing, but there'll be a chance of rain about 5%. So 27 degrees, chance of rain about 5%. For Ipswich, maximum temperature today predicted is 30 degrees. Again, cloud clearing, and again, rain about 5% chance. If you're in the Logan area, your maximum today is predicted to be 27 degrees. Partly cloudy, it says, but still chance of rain about 5%. For the Gold Coast area, again, partly cloudy, maximum of 26 degrees, and chance of rain still 5%. And finally, but not by any means not the best, is the Sunshine Coast. Your maximum 25 degrees, and chance of rain about 5%, and again, partly cloudy. So not a bad day, really. And a lot of people would think, oh, why wasn't it like yesterday that had the sun shining beautifully? And indeed it was. There'll be some rain later in the week, I believe, but don't worry about that yet. Just think about today. So you can enjoy your day no matter what you do, but why not stay tuned to 4MBS Classic FM? We will give you music not only to get through the day, but indeed get through your life, which is what classical music does. But to start off, well, we'll go a little bit lighter as we have our morning march.

A bright start indeed to our Daybreak Classics on Sunday programme for today. And if you're just waking up, I didn't get too stirred up by that march. I think, my goodness, I might want to go back to sleep again. We heard music of Louis Gahn, the Marche Lorraine, and it was performed for us by the Philip Jones Brass Ensemble under the direction of Elgar Howarth. Well, we're going to stay in France now, but go back several hundred years to music of Marin Marais. His dates 1656 to 1728. Quite an interesting person, a musician in the court of King Louis XIV. Although he started off in life as a young fellow who was the son of a shoemaker, and he learned the viol, and he learned it so quickly that he outdid his teacher within 6 months. Went on to having quite a career, including in the court of King Louis XIV. We're going to hear a little piece of his now called La Sonnière de Saint-Genevieve, The Bells of Saint Genevieve. And I think you should find it quite interesting. Music of Marin Marais.

music from the Baroque era in France. We heard music of Marin Marais. He's aged 1756 to 1728, and he was a musician in the court of King Louis XIV after quite a young career. We heard his La Sonnière de Saint-Genevieve, The Bells of Saint-Genevieve. The violinist was Sigiswald Kuyken. The viola da gamba was played by his brother Wieland Kuyken, and harpsichord was played by Gustav Leonhardt. Well, from Marin Marais, we go to Camille Saint-Saëns. We're going to hear his Andantino from his Violin Concerto No. 3. Let's hear Joshua Bell, the violinist, play it for us this morning with the Montreal Symphony Orchestra under Charles Dutoit. Music of Camille Saint-Saëns.

gentle and reflective piece at this time on the Sunday morning. We heard the lovely Andantino from the Violin Concerto No. 3 by Camille Saint-Saëns. The violinist was Joshua Bell, and he was accompanied by the Montreal Symphony Orchestra, conducted by Charles Dutoit. Well, we're going to stay in France for a little longer, this time Emmanuel Chevrier, the village dance from the Suite Pastorale.

0: Music of Emmanuel Chevrier there. We heard his village dance from his suite Pastorale. The orchestra of Sir Swiss Romand was under the direction of Ernst Ansermé. It has gone 29 minutes to 7 on Daybreak Classics on Sunday.
1: Don't miss out on the music from two of the most iconic ballets ever written when the Brisbane Symphony Orchestra presents Fire and Water, their final concert of 2026. Conducted by Dr. Lucas Lynch in collaboration with Ballet Theatre Queensland, the performance includes Stravinsky's groundbreaking Firebird and selections from Tchaikovsky's spectacular Swan Lake, and dancers from the Ballet Theatre Queensland will accompany select movements from the programme. BSO's Fire and Water Concert is on Sunday, November 1st at 3 p.m. at the Old Museum, 480 Gregory Terrace, Bowen Hills. Tickets can be booked online at oldmuseum.au and look for Fire and Water, Brisbane Symphony Orchestra, a station sponsor.
0: It's time now for our opera spot on Daybreak Classics on Sunday. And we're going now to a complicated story about religion and music of Giacomo Meyerbeer, his opera The Prophet. And we're going to hear Marilyn Horne, mezzo-soprano, playing the part of Fides, the mother of the prophet Jean of Leiden, who became later the emperor and the prophet. And she's going to sing, because she's quite disturbed in Act 4, Scene 1, O priests of Baal, the priests of Baal, O you who have forsaken me. Goodness, let's hear now Marilyn Horne.

Well, quite a long opera spot this morning, I guess you might say. Music of Giacomo Meyerbeer. We heard Marilyn Horn, mezzo-soprano, taking the part of Fides, the mother of the prophet. And it was indeed from Act 4, Scene 1 of Meyerbeer's opera called The Prophet, which was about her son, Jean of Leyden. He became emperor. He was an Anabaptist leader, self-proclaimed king of Munster in West Germany, and became the prophet, and our opera spot for this morning. And we're going to continue music of Meyerbeer now from The Prophet as we hear the famous Coronation March from Scene 2 of Act 4.

the famous Coronation March, much better known music from Mayabeer is the Prophet, from the Act 4, Scene 2. We heard the London Symphony Orchestra under the direction of Richard Bonning. Well, let's hear some music now of Quantelube, Marie-Joseph Quantelube de Malaret. We're going to hear two of his songs from his Songs of the Auvergne, Volume 2, Series 5. So put it all in context. Goodness me. We're going to hear Chut Chut or Hush Hush and the Cuckoo.

We heard three songs from Auvergne there by Marie-Joseph Cantaloube de Malaret. And we heard Hush Hush, The Shepherd's Song, and The Cuckoo. And Dame Kiri Takana was singing them for us this morning, accompanied by the English Chamber Orchestra under the direction of Geoffrey Tate. Well, we're coming up to 7 o'clock shortly, so let's join the last part, the last few bars really, of Emile Valteufel's Shower of Diamonds Waltz.

0: Thousands of Egyptian journalists are staging a sit-in in Cairo, demanding the release of six colleagues. Rights groups say their detention is the most serious blow to Egypt's independent media in years. The sit-in is at the Egyptian Journalist Syndicate, whose counsel is to decide further action on Monday. The six were arrested early in the week. BBC News.
1: There'll be another bulletin of BBC World News Service news just after 8 o'clock, following the programme you're listening to now on 4MBS Classic FM and MBS Lite in Southeast Queensland, Australia. If you're listening to us on the internet, and sometimes actually I've had emails from overseas people who've got to the time difference between, for example, Brisbane and London, then we hope you're enjoying the music that you're hearing. Time for a weather update now for Southeast Queensland. The weather updates are sponsored by the Brisbane performance of Australia's acclaimed soprano, Siobhan Stagg. Accompanied by pianist Jonathan Ware, Siobhan sings works by Fauré, Mozart, Sibelius and others as they weave a rich musical tapestry spanning the classical era to the present day. The performance is on Wednesday the 7th of October in QPAC's Concert Hall. You can make a booking at qpac.com.au or give them a call during ordinary hours at 136 246. Well, I'm going to be reading the weather forecast for five different Southeast Queensland areas close to 4MBS Classic FM and MBS Lite. So you can focus on the area of interest to you as I read them separately. Firstly, for Brisbane, the maximum temperature today is predicted is 27 degrees Celsius. The Bureau says a cloud will clear. The chance of rain is about 5%. For the Ipswich area, your maximum today is 30 degrees. Again, cloud clearing and chance of rain about 5%. If you're living and listening in the Logan area, your maximum predicted today is 27 degrees. Again, 5% chance of rain. Then we go to the Gold Coast. A maximum at the Gold Coast today is 26 degrees predicted, partly cloudy and chance of rain about 5%. And yes, partly cloudy again at the Sunshine Coast with a maximum of 25 degrees. And again, your chance of rain about 5%. So all in all, quite a nice day in Southeast Queensland here in Australia. And not too high temperatures, perhaps not as blue sky as we had yesterday, but still expected to be quite a lovely day. And no matter what you're going to do today, why not stay tuned in the background to 4MBS Classic FM or MBS Lite. And I must say, I love listening to MBS Lite. It's a lovely collection of the light music and music from shows and other things just kind of gently sliding in. Beautiful to listen to. So why not stay tuned to one of our stations that you can listen to and enjoy your day and enjoy the music.
2: 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Led by conductor Otto Torsk, the concert opens with the atmospheric Release by Ella Masons, a rising voice in Australian music. Then celebrated Australian pianist Piers Lane takes to the stage for the folk-tinged charm of Grieg's Piano Concerto, one of the most beloved concertos in the repertoire. Finally, the full force of the orchestra performs Rimsky-Korsakov's Scheherazade, with concertmasters Natsuko Yusumoto's solo violin as the voice of Scheherazade herself, spinning her story through each movement. Don't miss Queensland Symphony Orchestra's Scheherazade on the 16th and 17th of October at the Concert Hall QPAC. 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

The Turtle Towers Case, a modern drama by one who knows, Ian Cullinan, former High Court judge and leading silk. Director Lorraine Griffiths says, Cullinan's play takes the audience into the court and jury room in a defamation case between an entrepreneur who wants to build a tourist resort beside a turtle rookery and an egotistical broadcaster

0: who has accused him of bribery. See this explosive drama at the Metro, 97 Boundary Street, West End, 8 to 10 October. 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
2: I was watching television yesterday, I don't do it very often, with my grandson, and we saw Errol Flynn's 1940 film The Seahawk, based on the novel by Raphael Sabatini, a great author who I thought was marvellous. I read all 46 of his books. Well, Eric Wolfgang Korngold wrote the music for the film The Seahawk, the 1940 Warner Brothers film starring Errol Flynn as an English privateer who defends England's interests on the eve of the launch of the Spanish Armada. Well, having told you all of that, let's hear now music that Eric Wolfgang Korngold wrote for that film, The Seahawk.

0: Well, some dramatic music there from the film The Seahawk, music written by Erich Wolfgang Korngold. And I apologise if you're listening at the beginning when I pressed the wrong button a few times trying to figure out when I could stop the piece. And anyway, kept it going. And that was from the film, as I said, The Seahawk, a 1940 Warner Brothers film, which starred Tasmanian-born Errol Flynn as an English privateer who defended England's interests on the eve of the launch of the Spanish Armada. And we heard the National Philharmonic Orchestra playing music of Erich Wolfgang Korngold, and it was conducted by Charles Gerhard, based on the wonderful book by Raphael Sabatini, The Seahawk. Let's have music now of Charles Villiers Stanford.
1: The wind was rising easterly, the morning sky was blue, the strait before us opened wide and free. We looked towards the admiral where high the Peter flew, and all our hearts went dancing like the sea. The French are gone to Martinique with 4-20 sail, the old superb is old and foul and slow. But the French are gone to Martinique,

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Aloft with studding sails and lashed them on the yard. 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So all day long and all day long behind the fleet we crept, and how we fretted none but Nelson guessed. 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

0: We heard two pieces of music written by Sir Charles Villiers Stanford. His dates 1852 to 1924. And we heard The Old Superb and Drake's Drum. Sorry, I'll take that. Outward Bound, I should say. So The Old Superb, which was quite lively, and More Gently Outward Bound from his Songs of the Sea. We heard Benjamin Luxon, baritone, singing it for us with the Bournemouth Symphony Orchestra and Chorus, conducted by Norman Del Mar. And it's 29 minutes to 7, so it's time for our music diary on Daybreak Classics on Sunday for today, Sunday the 4th of October. A chamber concert with James Wannan, viola, Jonathan Henderson, flute, and Ellis Giles, harp, will include the Sonata for Flute, Viola, and Harp by Debussy, the Impromptu for Solo Harp by Foiret, and works by Bax, Katz-Tchernan, and Mantovani at the Old Museum of Bowen Hills on Wednesday evening at 7 o'clock. For details, you can call 0451 929 683. The number again, 0451 929 683. Baroque on the Hill with Madeline Easton violin and Peter Roenfeld harpsichord will feature selected works by Bach, including the Sonata No. 3 in E for violin and harpsichord, and the French Suite No. 5 in G at St. Bridget's Church, Red Hill, on Wednesday evening at 7 o'clock. For details, you can call 0449-908-760, 0449-908-760. The Queensland Symphony Orchestra, conducted by Umberto Clarici, will perform the Violin Concerto No. 1 in G minor by Brooke, with soloist Catherine Lee, or Katharina Lee, I should say, selected Slavonic dances by Dvorak, the Carmen Suites Numbers 1 and 2 by Bizet, and works by Sainsbury and Harrison at RPAC Cleveland on Friday evening at 7 o'clock. For bookings, you can call 3829-8131. I'll repeat the number, 3829-8131, or you can go to rpac.com.au. A recital by visiting organist Richard Brazer will include the Prelude and Fugue in E minor by Bach, the piece Heroic by Franck, and other works by Franck, Benoist, and Tournemire at St. John's Cathedral in the city on Friday evening at 7 o'clock. For details on this particular performance, you can call 0407 037091. The number again, 0407 037091. Details of events listed in the music diary, as well as events further ahead, can be found on our website, 4mbs.com.au, where you can book online for selected performances, including Bach and Zelenka, with Peter Roenfeld and friends at Nazareth Church, Woolloongabba, on Saturday the 24th of this month. The fifth concert in the Warwick Aidney and Mark Hooper series at the 4MBS Performance Studio, Cooperoo, on Sunday the 25th of this month, and an all Haydn program with the Orchestra Corda Spiritus at St. Augustine's Church at Hamilton, also on Sunday the 25th. And it's always a great pleasure here on 4MBS Classic FM and MBS Lite to promote wonderful classical performances in the Brisbane area. And a lot of good things going on, so we hope you go to some of them, or one of them or two at least, and enjoy them. And that was our music diary.
1: Hello, I'm Marusha. This Christmas, I'm joined by the original man from Snowy River, Tom Burlinson, noted now for his smooth Frank Sinatra-like voice, and of course, a fantastic lineup of local and interstate talent for 2 hours of non-stop Christmas cheer. The Brisbane Symphony Orchestra and the Queensland Choir are also part of the massive lineup of performers and musicians on stage for our Christmas celebration. 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

experienced Australia's acclaimed soprano, Siobhan Stagg, in an intimate and deeply personal recital that reimagines stories of creation through a feminine lens. Joined by acclaimed pianist Jonathan Weir, hear works by Faure, Mozart, Sibelius and other composers as they weave a rich musical tapestry spanning the classical era to the present day. 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

Music of Percy Grainger there. We heard the Gumsucker's March from his In a Nutshell suite. And the Australian pianist was Leslie Howard. Well, it's time now for a Mona Lisa moment. Music about love and lovers from shows, films and operetta. And the title Mona Lisa moment is based on the incorrect premise that she must have been in love with someone with her smile on her face. We just didn't know who. But of course she was a married lady, so... I'm a bit wrong when I say that, but still, our Mona Lisa moment, music about love and lovers from shows, films and operetta. Well, this morning is music of Noel Coward, and we're going to hear an item from his 1934 romantic musical comedy, Conversation Piece, and it's I'll Follow My Secret Heart. And to perform it for us, Yvonne Kinney as Melanie, who loves a French count called Paul, and the Melbourne Symphony Orchestra is conducted by Vladimir Komerski.

Music of Noel Coward there. I'll follow My Secret Heart from his 1934 romantic musical comedy, as I said, Conversation Piece. And we heard Yvonne Kenny as Melanie, who loves a French count called Paul. And we heard the Melbourne Symphony Orchestra under the direction of Vladimir Komersky. A Mona Lisa moment for today. And looking at that disc, I looked at the next item on the disc, and I thought, ah, it's so sweet, I'm going to play that song too. And it's written by British composer Alan Murray. His date's 1890 to 1952, and it's a lovely piece called I'll Walk Beside You. So let's hear Yvonne Kenny again.

A lovely song that always brings tears to my eyes. I'm not sure how you feel when you hear it. I walk beside you through all the years. Alan Murray was the composer, a British composer we don't hear about very often. His dates 1890 to 1952. And it was the lovely song I'll Walk Beside You, was sung, by Yvonne Kinney with the Melbourne Symphony Orchestra under Vladimir Kamersky.

We heard the lovely waltz, Opus 39, number 15, from Johannes Brahms, and it was played for us by Australian performer Karen Schaap, playing the guitar, from a lovely CD she put out called Lottie's Gift, which was dedicated to her grandmother. Well, to take us to the end of today's Daybreak Classics on Sunday, let's join a very famous waltz of Franz Lehár that we know so well, but we love very much, and it's the Gold and Silver Waltz. Performers, the Queensland Symphony Orchestra under Olaf Arudner.

accompanied by pianist Jonathan Ware. Siobhan sings works by Faure, Mozart, Sibelius and others as they weave a rich musical tapestry spanning the classical era to the present day. It's on this Wednesday, the 7th of October, in QPAC's Concert Hall. You can book now at the website qpac.com.au or phone 136 246. For our Southeast Queensland listening area today, we have a variegated forecast, so I have to read each individually. For Brisbane, cloud clearing and the chance of fog early this morning, mainly in the west, and a maximum 27. For Ipswich, the chance of fog early this morning and a sunny afternoon, maximum 30. For Logan, the chance of fog early this morning and a mostly sunny afternoon, maximum 27. And for the Gold Coast and Sunshine Coast, partly cloudy, the chance of fog about the hinterland early this morning, maximums for the Gold Coast 26 and the Sunshine Coast 25. Well, good morning from Philip Simpson, and thanks to Jim Griffin for Daybreak Classics on Sunday. We now have Light and Bright with music chosen by Lynn Munro. We'll have an excerpt from Carmen with Teddy Tahu Rhodes coming up very shortly, and works by Beethoven, Berlioz, Waldteufel, and others. We're going to begin with a quadrille from Joseph Strauss. This is the Rendezvous Quadrille.

A work from 1856 to begin light and bright this morning, The Rendezvous Quadrille by Josef Strauss, Opus 11, played by the Slovak State Philharmonic Orchestra, conducted by Karl Albert Geyer. Now we have an excerpt from Carmen, and if you're following in the 4MBS program guide, you'll see that it's called Votre Toast. We need to give you a little bit of context. The chorus outside have sung Hurrah for Escamillo, and Escamillo inside the tavern sings Votre Toast, your toast. I can return, gentlemen, for soldiers and bullfighters understand each other. Fighting is their game. It is, in other words, the Toreador's song.

Votre Toast, the Toreador's Song from Carmen by Bizet, with bass baritone Teddy Tahu Rhodes as Escamillo, other soloists, and Cantillation with Sinfonia Australis conducted by Anthony Walker. Here's the pianist Stephanie McCallum with a work by Beethoven, Bagatelle in C.

0: Bagatelle in C by Beethoven, Opus 33, Number 2, played by Stephanie McCallum. 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We're going to have the Hungarian March coming up shortly.
1: Queensland Symphony Orchestra invites you to Old Worlds, New Sounds at Redlands Performing Arts Centre on the 9th of October and at the Concert Hall QPAC on the 11th of October. Led by Chief Conductor Umberto Clerici, this high-voltage concert features classical favourites, including excerpts from Bizet's Carmen Suites Numbers 1 and 2, from the sultry habanero to the swagger of Le Toreador, as well as the folk rhythms and fire of Dvořák's Slavonic dances. You'll also hear one of the world's most beloved and virtuosic violin works, Brooks Violin Concerto No. 1, performed by gifted Australian violinist Katharina Lee. The concert will also feature bold, contemporary Australian works, including an overture by Christopher Sainsbury and Holly Harrison's High Viz, a groovy piece with plenty of bite. Don't miss Queensland Symphony Orchestra's Old Worlds, New Sounds at Redlands Performing Arts Centre, Friday the 9th of October, and at the Concert Hall QPAC on Sunday the 11th of October. Book now at qso.com.au or call the QSO box office 3833 5044. 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

the Hungarian or Rákóczi March, as arranged by Berlioz and included in his work The Damnation of Faust, played by the London Symphony Orchestra, conducted by Colin Davis. We're returning to Beethoven now, whereas the previous work had an opus number. This one was unpublished, and it has a number in the catalogue of works without opus number, 44A, if you wish to look it up. A sonatina in C for mandolin and piano.

Beethoven's Sonatina in C, without opus number 44A, played by Erhard Fietz, mandolin, and Amadeus Weber-Zinker, piano. Now to the West Australian Symphony Orchestra, they're going to play us perhaps the best-known waltz by Wald Teufel, The Skaters.

0: the West Australian Symphony Orchestra under David Measham, with a work by Waldteufel. The Skaters, his waltz, opus 183. We have more waltzes on 4MBS this morning at 9 o'clock. Our In Tune program will be an hour of waltzes, so please stay tuned for that. We're going to have Leha coming up very shortly.
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0: 19 to 9, light and bright. Now we turn to a Leha work which contrasts West and East, because the action moves from Vienna to Peking. It's the Land of Smiles, and Marilyn Hill Smith and Peter Morrison remind us to dance while we may.

Marilyn Hill Smith was the soprano. Dance While You May from The Land of Smiles by Leha with the Chandos Concert Orchestra conducted by Stuart Barry. Returning now to Joseph Strauss, this time a polka called Cupid's Polka.

from Joseph Strauss, Cupid's Polka, Opus 147, with the Slovak State Philharmonic Orchestra, conducted by Arta Kuling. Here's another Arta, the pianist Rubinstein, who's going to play a work by Chopin, his Impromptu No. 4, in other words, the Fantasy Impromptu in C-sharp minor.

this morning's Light and Bright was prepared by Lynn Munro, and we heard Arthur Rubinstein, recorded in 1964, playing Chopin's Fantasy Impromptu in C-sharp minor, opus 66.

0: Marche Militaire No. 1 in D by Schubert, played by the Queensland Symphony Orchestra, conducted by Patrick Thomas.
1: Join 4MBS and a stellar cast of Shakespearean actors for our 20th annual Shakespeare Festival this summer in the Roma Street Parkland. This year, we present two fully staged performances of Shakespeare's Henry IV, Parts 1 and 2. International actor and Shakespearean specialist Tama Matheson directs this thrilling tale of battles, rebellion and royal intrigue as Prince Hal fights for England's crown, encouraged by the jest and occasional wisdom of Falstaff. Come early to enjoy roving performers, Shakespearean dance, swordplay demonstrations and more, including Emeritus Professor Roland Rowley Sussex discussing Shakespeare's use of language immediately before each performance. Rowley's wit and enthusiasm for language makes him an entertaining addition to our Shakespearean celebrations. Save the dates, Saturday the 31st of October and Sunday the 1st of November in the shade of the Roma Street Parkland Amphitheatre. More information online at brisbaneshakespearefestival.com.au. A proud 4MBS initiative.
0: Just coming up to a minute past nine, 4MBS Classic FM. And now we have our regular weekly program, In Tune, which this morning has been prepared by Gary Thorpe and is devoted to the waltz. Composers in the program include Chopin, Lehár, Johann Strauss's father and son, and the unrelated Richard Strauss. Now, waltzes might be composed for the ballroom, the salon or a recital space, for an opera or operetta, or, as in this first example, a ballet. This comes from Tchaikovsky's Nutcracker, The Waltz of the Flowers.

from Tchaikovsky's ballet The Nutcracker. We heard the Czechoslovak Radio Symphony Orchestra conducted by André Lenard with the Waltz of the Flowers. The waltz developed in about 1800, probably derived from the Ländler, which was an Austrian peasant dance. It's in 3/4 time, but there's more to it than that, and the Harvard Brief Dictionary of Music tells us that the waltz is in moderate triple time and characterized chiefly by an accompaniment pattern consisting of a low bass note on the first beat and two chords in the middle register on the second and third beats, which can be adequately summarized by saying pa-pa. From Gounod's Faust, we're going to hear the waltz played by the Berlin Radio Symphony Orchestra.

Our program In Tune is devoted to the waltz, and that one came from Faust by Gounod, played by the West Berlin Radio Symphony Orchestra, conducted by Ferenc Fritschei. Now, the next waltz is described as mainly somber and understated, although its title is Grande Valse Brillante. It's by Chopin, and the term brilliant refers, we're told, not so much to sparkling brilliance, but to the clarity of articulation and rapid execution achievable on the light-actioned Viennese pianos. So here is Chopin's Waltz No. 3 in A minor, played by Roger Woodward.

Grande Valse Brillante by Chopin, his waltz number 3 in A minor, played by Roger Woodward. We had a waltz from an opera, Faust, a little while ago. Now we turn to a work by Lehár, an operetta, which was turned into a ballet with a score by John Lanchbery, who's conducting the performance with the State Orchestra of Victoria. This is the Merry Widow Waltz.

0: The Merry Widow Waltz by Leha, as arranged by John Lanchbury for the ballet. Lanchbury conducted the State Orchestra of Victoria.
1: This October, harpist Alice Giles, flautist Jonathan Henderson and violist James Wannan join forces for an intimate chamber music recital featuring Debussy's exquisite sonata for flute, viola and harp, alongside evocative works by Bax, Fauré, Alena Katz-Chernin and Bruno Mantovani. Experience the special sound of this unique instrumental combination performed by three leading Australian musicians. Wednesday, October 7 at the Old Museum, Bowen Hills. 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
0: Our next waltz bears the title Alexandra, who was the Russian Empress or Tsarina, a German-born princess, and the work dates from 1832. In one section it quotes a Russian folk song. A work by Johann Strauss the Elder, which we'll hear played by the Slovak Sinfonietta.

The Slovak Sinfonietta, conducted by Christian Polak, with a work by Johann Strauss the Elder, the Alexandra Waltz, named in honor of the Tsarina. Now from Johann Strauss the Younger, another waltz with royal or imperial connections. It marks an event in 1889 when the emperor visited the Kaiser. Franz Josef I of Austria visited Wilhelm II of Germany. The Emperor Waltz is a waltz sequence which begins with a processional in 2-2 time.

Lorin Marzell conducted the Vienna Philharmonic Orchestra in the Kaiserwalzer, Emperor Waltz, by Johann Strauss the Younger, or, as we might term him, the Laughing Genius of Vienna. Well, who described him in that way? It was our next composer, the unrelated Richard Strauss. As we're going to turn to Strauss's opera Der Rosenkavalier, which is set in 18th century Vienna, and so the use of waltzes in this opera was anachronistic because, as we've said, the waltz dates from early in the following century. Richard Strauss wrote that, how could I have done those, in other words, written these waltzes, without a thought of the Laughing Genius of Vienna? Well, the concert versions of the Rosenkavalier waltzes were extracted from the opera by an anonymous arranger and published in 1934, and this sequence is derived from Act 3 of the opera.

in tune this morning, prepared by Gary Thorpe, has been devoted to the waltz. And we concluded with the waltz sequence number 2, an arrangement from the opera Der Rosenkavalier by Richard Strauss, played by the Leipzig Gewandhaus Orchestra under Herbert Blumstedt. Now here are a couple of dances that aren't waltzes.

0: Jig and Hornpipe from The Fairy Queen by Purcell, played by the Orchestra of the Antipodes, conducted by Anthony Walker.
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0: It's 10 o'clock for MBS Classic FM, and time now for classical favourites prepared by Ben Eaglesham. Highlights include Schumann's Violin Concerto, Schumann's Cello Concerto, coming up at 10:25, Janosz Starker will be the soloist in that work. At 11:25, we'll have Mazeppa by Liszt, symphonic poem. And the final work at 10:50 will be a waltz by Waldteufel, Koketterie. We begin with the concert overture from Grieg, In Autumn.